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0: After sharing in Romans 5 about God's grace, Paul begins chapter 6 by declaring that grace does not give permission to keep on sinning. He doesn't want to be misunderstood, and neither do I. If you're in a difficult first marriage and you hear me talking about healthy stepfamilies, don't take that as permission to turn your back on your vows or think divorce isn't hard on kids. Leila Miller says children of divorce often have ongoing pain, difficulty trusting others, and have lost their sense of home. My point is this, as far as it depends on you, honor your vows. Don't take divorce lightly, and don't take grace as permission to sin. For Family Life Blended, I'm Ron Deal.
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That fire is the Holy Spirit within us. For some, they're more high energy, and it looks like when the Holy Spirit's in control, they're doing a lot of stuff and very active. Now, for others, when the Holy Spirit is in control, it's more quiet, and they are praying hard, fervently. They're caring about other people in maybe more a quiet way. And that's fine. God works with our personalities. There are introverts, there's extroverts. So don't judge yourself as to what another person is doing when they are filled with the Spirit. You are too. And just give thanks to the Lord that He is using your uniqueness. Here's Passion.

0: John Reddick the way. We see that crayon maker Crayola is finally cluing in to God's amazing design when it comes to people's skin colors. Looks like children of many different backgrounds now can have access to crayons that are now reflective of their own skin tone. It's called Colors of the World. It features 24 new crayon colors, and it represents 40 global skin tones. Isn't that sweet? These shades are crafted to go from extra light to deep while incorporating some other rose, almond, and gold undertones. And I love the names. How about light golden, deep almond, and medium deep rose? I wonder if they have one for me right now. I'm thinking I'm pasty white. It just is going to help kids identify and feel closer to their skin tone. Of course, who gave us this beautiful skin tone? God himself. Maybe they're going to have to rewrite that sweet song. How about Jesus loves the little children, all the children of the world, browns of mid and dark and light. They are precious in his sight. Jesus loves the little children of the world.
1: The world is threatened by many dangers at this moment.
2: Billy Graham.
1: But the greatest danger is from within. It's in our hearts that causes murder and mugging and raping and hate and lust and greed. No matter how advanced its progress, any generation that neglects its spiritual and moral life is going to disintegrate. This is the story of man, and this is our greatest modern problem. Individual man is born in sin and alienated from God.
2: And here's the answer for mankind.
1: He needs to be converted. He needs to be forgiven of his sins. He needs to be reconciled to God. He needs to be born again.
2: Discover how you can be forgiven for your sins and make Jesus Christ Lord of your life. Go to findpeacewithgod.net. Then click where it says, Begin a Relationship with Jesus Christ. That's findpeacewithgod.net. And it's from the Billy Graham Evangelistic Association.
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We all have a story, and your story is just as powerful as anyone else's. Maybe they took a couple trips into the far country and did some stuff, and yeah, God delivered, but He's delivering us each and every day from the memories, from situations we found ourselves in, maybe something that you had never told anyone. Well, He's helping us in that, and that's a powerful story. Here's Brandon Lake.

0: and we'd rather avoid having that difficult conversation when it comes to those sensitive issues. 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
2: Hi, my name is Jessica Howell. I'm a communications major at the Moody Bible Institute. The MBI verse of the week is found in Mark 13, 32 through 33. 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

0: because you're good. That's what our God is offering us. Rest. Rest from this crazy trying to make ourselves good enough to be pleasing to the Lord. He has made us good enough. That's the righteousness we always talk about that's in Christ Jesus. If you've put your faith in Him, then you're in Him and He's in you. Here's David Crowder Benn again enjoying that rest. How He loves.
1: He is jealous for me.

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1: When the Apostle Peter wrote his first letter, he made it clear that we must experience the new birth in order to inherit eternal life. Listen to what he wrote in his first letter.
2: Blessed be the God and Father of our Lord Jesus Christ. Because of his great mercy, he has given us new birth into a living hope through the resurrection of Jesus Christ from the dead and into an inheritance that is imperishable, undefiled, and unfading, kept in heaven for you.
1: As Peter penned these words, his mind must have gone back to the upper room. All the apostles were gathered together and were frightened because of the threats on Jesus' life and their own. Jesus told them not to let their hearts be troubled. He was going away, but would come again to take them where he was going. And he then told them that they actually knew the way where he was going. Well, at this point, Thomas was frustrated and told Jesus they didn't know where he was going. So how could they know the way? Jesus told him and all the apostles, "I am the way, the truth, and the life, and no one comes to the Father except through me." For many, this message is too exclusive. However, this is why Jesus came and died for the sins of the world, and this is why Jesus told these men to carry the message of salvation to all nations. Peter learned this message well, which is clear from the message he gave to the church in Jerusalem. He said, "There is salvation in no one else, for there is no other name under heaven given to people by which we must be saved."
0: The Bible principle you've heard today comes from the Life Essentials Study Bible by Dr. Gene Getz. 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

It's in our heart. That's where everything's going on. That's where the kingdom is. Jesus says the kingdom of God is with you because he was with you. But then he said the kingdom of God will be in you. And that's what we get to experience this side of the cross. Here's Andrew Ribb.

0: Sidewalk Prophets, their latest, Father, Let It Be. Maybe you're not aware of it, but broadcasters, we love hearing from our listeners. It just energizes us. And recently, a gal by the name of Tammy contacted us and let us know that she found us. She's not a believer, doesn't sound like yet. She's searching. She's on a journey. She was raised in a home where her dad really discouraged religion, sounds like because of his own situation. It was, you know, abusive, a religious situation. So she went through life, is in her 50s, but has taken up alcohol as a solution for the emptiness that she is feeling on the inside. So she's just struggling, wanting to find some answers, reading through the Bible, beginning that process, just beginning it. So let's keep praying for Tammy. And just so grateful she found Christian radio, that she's now listening to people who believe in God. And as she continues to listen, hopefully will understand that God loves her, that Jesus did come to die for all of her sins, past, present, and future, and that if she trusts in him for that sacrifice, well, then she is cleansed from her unrighteousness, and the Holy Spirit will come and live inside of her and fill that place that only he can fill. So let's keep praying for Tammy and all of our listeners as we all journey together.
1: 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But the reality is, revival is about Him. A spiritual awakening is the visible invasion of the King and His kingdom. And God intends it so that more and more people would worship and glorify the only one who deserves to be praised. Would you adjust your praying and begin to pray that God would send a great awakening to our nation so that the world would know what a fantastic God God really is? 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
1: The more people I know who go to heaven, the more it's on my mind, because every time I think of them, I think of, wow, they're enjoying heaven. 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

0: Hope you're enjoying all this great praise and worship music. You know, maybe whether it's in your own family, a workplace, or with a friend, tough conversations can be uncomfortable. Most often, we'd rather avoid having that difficult conversation when it comes to those sensitive issues. Maybe disagreeing with a spouse, confronting sin, or sharing the gospel with someone. 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
1: Some people think they need to jump through spiritual hoops to earn God's favor.
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4: I just don't feel close to God. 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
1: You know, all those activities are great, but in and of themselves, they won't get us closer to God. God isn't interested in our hollow religious acts or sacrifices, no matter how impressive they may be. King David understood that. In Psalm 51, he prayed, "You do not desire sacrifice, or else I would give it. You don't delight in burnt offering." So, what does God care about? David gives the answer in verse 17. "The sacrifices of God are a broken spirit, a broken and a contrite heart. These, O God, you will not despise." With Seeking Him, I'm Nancy DeMoss Wagamuth.
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Take a moment during this next song to give thanks for all the blessings the Lord has given. 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

Just think of one thing God has done or is doing in your life that you can say, you know, God did it. I think for me, moving me through seasons of sadness and depression and just focusing in on my circumstances rather than on Him. I'm just giving thanks to Him for that. Here's Matt Redman, The Wonderful Cross.

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0: The White House is where our president lives and serves. Our president can influence events all over the world. And yet our White House has no comparison to another seat of power and authority. I speak of the throne room John describes in the book of Revelation. In that scene, John saw a throne with someone seated on it whose appearance was as brilliant as gemstones. John also saw 24 smaller thrones. 24 elders sat on them dressed in white. He saw four living beings that seemed to symbolize various aspects of God's creation. The most important feature about this scene is that everyone in heaven worshiped the one seated on the throne. The four living beings continually say, "Holy, holy, holy is the Lord God Almighty, who was and is to come." These four living beings lead in worship, and the 24 elders follow their lead. They lay their crowns before the throne and say, "You are worthy, our Lord and God, to receive glory and honor and power, for you created all things, and by your will they were created and have their being." Like the four living beings, they join in expressing genuine worship for the one who sits on the throne. We cannot duplicate on earth what happens in heaven, but we can come to the Father through Jesus the Son and give Him the glory for great things He has done.
1: If you'd like to learn more about God and His plan for your life, visit urbanministries.com.
2: We all know that communication is the lifeline of a growing marriage. 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
2: 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The more they talk, the easier it will become. How you respond when they talk is also important. If you say, "That doesn't make sense," then don't expect them to answer your next question. On the other hand, if you say, "That's an interesting idea, tell me more," you keep the door open. A positive atmosphere makes talking easier.
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You can hear that cry from the depth of her soul. Lord, have your way. Music from Katie Nicole. I love being around people who are surrendered to the Lord. There's a peace about them. There's a rest and joy. Here's Carrie Jobe.

We hope that these songs give rise to thankfulness in your heart for the gift of each new day and the chances it brings to love and serve the Lord. This is the Praise and

0: Gateway Worship, who else? If you've ever walked through a journey with someone who has Alzheimer's or dementia, you just begin to notice so much more. I'm your friend, Donna Leland. Friend of mine, her dad is going through that, and she is just sharing with me on this journey. So I'm always looking for hope or people doing it right when it comes to working with them where they are. Came across this story about a Dutch farm, and this is happening all over Holland. But 4 days a week, they have people on their farm feeding the chickens, assisting in the chores, preparing hot lunches. They're raising meat and pumpkins and beans, and they're employing people who are walking through dementia. What's interesting, their motto is, don't focus on what's missing. Focus in on what's left. They call them care farms. I guess they were squeezed by rising costs and dropping food prices, so they looked for ways to be multifunctional, and they saw a need, and they met it, and it meets it on so many levels. Don't know how that could be translated into our world today. You know, you'd have to have $1 million insurance policies on each person here in the States, but there's got to be a way to incorporate those who are struggling through the loss of function to be able to still function and doing things that matter and have purpose on this planet.
1: We all know that communication is the lifeline of a growing marriage. But what if you're married to someone who won't talk?
2: Dr. Gary Chapman with a Love Language Minute.
1: First of all, don't condemn them. When you say, "Why won't you talk to me?" the door closes even more tightly. Let me suggest that you ask questions about a topic that is of interest to your spouse. That may be football or golf. It may also be the church or the Bible. Be satisfied with short answers. The more they talk, the easier it will become. How you respond when they talk is also important. If you say, "That doesn't make sense," then don't expect them to answer your next question. On the other hand, if you say, "That's an interesting idea, tell me more," you keep the door open. A positive atmosphere makes talking easier.
2: Dr. Gary Chapman is the author of The 5 Love Languages. 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
3: Everyone knows of the contributions of Thomas Edison. His many inventions were groundbreaking in their day and revolutionized modern life. But what was it about Edison that caused him to be so inventive? Well, perhaps these words of his reveal the reason. "Restlessness and discontent," he said, "are the first necessities of progress." I believe there is a healthy version of spiritual restlessness and discontent that can lead us to greater progress in our relationship with God and our relationships with others. If you are not content with your spiritual life, that realization can be the first step on the road to progress. 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

0: 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He's more powerful than Siri and Alexa combined and whoever else is out there listening for our every voice command. 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
1: Three brothers in a fire, willing to die for their faith. 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

0: Elevation Worship, alleluia. People have dates set it, right? Oh, he's coming back then. He's coming back here. But he still has not come back. And, you know, it says no one is going to know the time nor the date. So what should we do in the meantime? Well, the book of Peter gives us lots of information. It says we are to be sober-minded and alert. You know what that means? It means we're to be sane. 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

So glad I don't have to find that out. Where would I be without the Lord? Well, just doing my own thing, trying to meet my own needs, walking in the flesh, using other people. And that doesn't sound like a productive life. Here's Big Daddy Weave.

0: Knowing God from Harvest with Pastor and Evangelist Greg Laurie.
1: A number of years ago, Billy Graham was holding a crusade in a small town, and he wanted to send a letter. And so he found a little boy there and said, "Young man, can you tell me where the post office is?" And he said, "Sure, mister, it's over there. You turn right, you turn left, and there it is." And he said, "Thank you very much." And then Billy said, "I'm going to be speaking in a stadium tonight, and I'm going to tell people how to go to heaven. Would you like to come and hear me?" And the little boy said, "No, that's okay. You don't even know the way to the post office. How would you know the way to heaven?" Well, you can know the way to heaven tonight, because here's what Jesus says in John 14. Jesus says, "Let not your heart be troubled. You believe in God, believe also in me. In my Father's house are many mansions. If it were not so, I would have told you. I go to prepare a place for you. And if I go and prepare a place for you, I will come again and receive you to myself, that where I am, you may be also. And where I go, you know, and the way you know." And they said, "Lord, we don't know where you're going. How can we know the way?" And Jesus said, "I am the way, the truth, and the life. And no man comes to the Father but through me." There's only one way to get to heaven, and that's through Jesus Christ. God has dropped one lifeline from heaven, and it's Christ. And he's offering it to you tonight. This is your moment.
0: 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Already know God? 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
3: Many claim today that Jesus died, was buried, and is still dead. He did not rise from the dead. Why? Because his disciples stole his body away. But what's the evidence for this claim? Well, it has two major weaknesses. First, the disciples are the ones who claim they saw Jesus alive. Do you really think they stole the body and then motivated over 500 discouraged friends to lie about seeing him? Virtually all critical scholars agree that the disciples at least believed they really saw Jesus. Many died for their belief in the risen Christ. James, the brother of Jesus, and the Apostle Paul were both skeptics who were radically changed after Christ appeared to them. The only explanation that fits with all of the evidence is that they really did see the risen Jesus.
2: For additional resources on this topic, log on to johnankerberg.org.

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0: 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You know, most of us tend to avoid having difficult conversations, especially when it comes to sensitive issues like disagreeing with a spouse, confronting sin, or even sharing the gospel with someone. 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
1: With phone in hand, the modern man or woman can go on an online dating site and find the perfect match. For many of us, this professional service did not exist when we got married. It's possible to think, if I had just married a more compatible person, I would be so much happier. But that is a lie. I like how Charlie Shedd puts it. Marriage is not so much finding the right person as it is being the right person. Hi, I'm Arlene Pellicane, author of Parents Rising. It's easy to focus on what our spouse isn't. What has he done for me lately? Yet it's more productive to focus instead on ourselves. What kind of spouse am I being? How can I serve my spouse today? When you ask those questions, everything changes, including your perspective. And that's a good thing.
2: Hi, I'm Johnny Erickson Tada. You know, many people in the throes of suffering, disappointment, despair, they feel utterly stuck in their circumstances. They see no hope beyond their day-to-day drudgery of disability routines. But when you set your eyes not on the things of earth, but on things above, I tell you, the clouds part. You realize there is hope and even joy beyond the suffering. And beyond is a word that beautifully reflects the hope in Jeremiah chapter 29, verse 11. God says there, I know the plans I have for you, plans to prosper you and not to harm you, plans to give you hope and a future. If you are suffering a hard affliction, if your body has suffered harm, be encouraged that God is at work in your soul as you trust in Him. Your future is glorious, friend. If you would but look beyond and place your hope and future in the soon appearing of Jesus, our blessed hope. 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
1: The world is threatened by many dangers at this moment.
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1: But the greatest danger is from within. It's in our hearts that causes murder and mugging and raping and hate and lust and greed. No matter how advanced its progress, any generation that neglects its spiritual and moral life is going to disintegrate. This is the story of man, and this is our greatest modern problem. Individual man is born in sin and alienated from God.
2: And here's the answer for mankind.
1: He needs to be converted. He needs to be forgiven of his sins. He needs to be reconciled to God. He needs to be born again.
2: Discover how you can be forgiven for your sins and make Jesus Christ Lord of your life. 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Then click where it says begin a relationship with Jesus Christ. That's findpeacewithgod.net. And it's from the Billy Graham Evangelistic Association.
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This is Moody Radio. I happen to believe this is one of the most beautiful worship songs that Chris Tomlin has ever written. And if your church's worship team performs it on Sundays, I think you know what I mean. This is Holy Forever.

0: Many people throughout history have tried to predict when Christ will return, but nobody really knows. Thanks for joining our Today in the Word study in the book of 1 Peter. I'm Donna Leland. Since we don't know when Christ will return, we're called to be prepared for His arrival at any time. But what does being prepared look like? Peter addresses that question directly. Believers are to be alert and of sober mind. The word alert means to be sensible or keep one's head. In other places in the New Testament, it simply means to be sane. We are to think clearly in order to pray effectively. Most importantly, Peter counsels believers to love each other deeply. Today in the Word, we read in 1 Peter 4:8, "Above all, love each other deeply, because love covers over a multitude of sins." When you really love another person, it's easier to overlook their faults and believe the best about them. One way we can show love is through hospitality. We receive people into our homes, make them feel welcome, and meet their needs. This is to be done without grumbling. Peter doesn't list all the spiritual gifts, but highlights two main categories: speaking and serving. We are to use these gifts not for our own benefit or advancement, but to serve others. We are to be faithful stewards of the talents and resources that the Lord has entrusted to us. This is a vital way we can show love to our brothers and sisters in Christ, to love one another as Christ has loved us. That sums up all the commandments. It's our honor to share this devotional with you. We're Today in the Word. 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
1: Open the Bible with Colin Smith.
2: Down through the centuries, God spoke His Word through the prophets. But in the fullness of time, God sent His Son. The Word became flesh and dwelt among us. The prophets heard the Word of God, but Christ is the Word of God. See, Jesus is more than a prophet. He claimed what no other prophet would ever dare to say: "I and the Father are one. Whoever has seen me has seen the Father." Everything God has to say to you is expressed in Jesus Christ, and that's why we don't need any other prophet today. God spoke in the past by the prophets. They were all pointing to Jesus, and it's through Him that we can come to the Father and have peace with God.
1: Are you open to discovering what the Bible says about God? Then come to openthebible.org.

In Psalm 136, verse 1, the Bible says, "Give thanks to the Lord, for he is good, for his steadfast love endures forever."

songs like these can help us to see the good in others, even when it's difficult. They help us put in the mindset to love as Jesus loved. This is the Praise and Worship Channel.

0: That's Elevation Rhythm on Moody Radio. Hi, it's Bill Meyer with a great reminder from Pastor Chuck Swindoll. He says, God will use our failures and setbacks to cultivate within us a servant's heart. It's all part of the process.
1: With phone in hand, the modern man or woman can go on an online dating site and find the perfect match. For many of us, this professional service did not exist when we got married. It's possible to think, if I had just married a more compatible person, I would be so much happier. But that is a lie. I like how Charlie Shedd puts it. Marriage is not so much finding the right person as it is being the right person. Hi, I'm Arlene Pellicane, author of Parents Rising. It's easy to focus on what our spouse isn't. What has he done for me lately? Yet it's more productive to focus instead on ourselves. What kind of spouse am I being? How can I serve my spouse today? When you ask those questions, everything changes, including your perspective. And that's a good thing.
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1: What's going on down at your church? 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The interesting thing is, that grocery store owner looked at the individual and said, "Do you realize you are the third person today that has come to make restitution for the things they had stolen?" 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Is there obedience that's impacting your community? 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Do you think that would get the attention of your community? What about you? Is there a step of obedience that God is wanting you to take? 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

In Colossians chapter 3, the Bible says, "Whatever you do, in word or deed, do everything in the name of the Lord Jesus, giving thanks to God the Father through Him."

0: When the world gathers for soccer, it's more than a game. 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Now that's exciting. Hi, I'm Mark Gothier with Crew and Making Your Life Count. The Apostle Paul once compared faith to competition. In 1 Corinthians chapter 9, verse 25, he wrote, "They do it to get a crown that will not last, but we do it to get a crown that will last forever." Paul understood something important. Competition points beyond itself. The discipline, the sacrifice, the pursuit of victory, they echo a deeper longing placed in every heart. That's why Athletes in Action created Victory Beyond the Cup. As fans gather to watch the world's greatest soccer tournament, believers have an opportunity to gather people, not just around a screen, but around hope. 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Get your free host kit for Victory Beyond the Cup and learn how you can get involved at crew.org/life.
1: 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A Latin proverb says, "Many promises impair confidence." That is, the more we say, "I promise," the less confidence people have in us keeping our word. And a Russian proverb says, "Don't put it in my ear, but in my hand." In other words, actions speak louder than promises. Jesus Christ had a similar perspective on promises. He said we shouldn't have to make promises at all, that we should just let our yes mean yes and our no mean no. If we do what we say, people will learn that yes or no from us means exactly that. And this is David Jeremiah, encouraging you to get on the road to new life. 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

0: The beautiful voice of Tyrion on Moody Radio. Hi, it's Bill Meyer with a Christian artist update for you. Cece Winans is going to the fair. Yeah, Cece is bringing her More Than This World tour to the Minnesota State Fair. She'll be performing on Labor Day, which is the final day of that fair.
1: Here are a couple of proverbs about promises. A Latin proverb says, many promises impair confidence. That is, the more we say, I promise, the less confidence people have in us keeping our word. 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In other words, actions speak louder than promises. Jesus Christ had a similar perspective on promises. He said we shouldn't have to make promises at all, that we should just let our yes mean yes and our no mean no. If we do what we say, people will learn that yes or no from us means exactly that. And this is David Jeremiah, encouraging you to get on the road to new life. 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
1: When God revives a heart, it brings about true humility.
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2: 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I had to make it right, even though I knew I might end up in jail.
1: 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Remember these words from Proverbs 29. A man's pride will bring him low, but the humble in spirit will retain honor.
2: After a total wait of about a year, I got word that neither side wanted to reopen the case. I was a free man. But true freedom had come when I had humbled myself and said yes to God.
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3: Stones of Remembrance, Ebenezers. 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
0: Educators tell us we can remember only 10% of what we simply hear, 50% of what we both hear and see, up to 70% of what we hear, see, and discuss, but up to 90% of what we hear, see, discuss, and experience. An event like touching a red-hot stove leaves a memorable impression upon our minds and figure. When Isaiah entered the temple one day, he saw the Lord sitting on a lofty throne with seraphim hovering around the throne. He heard them singing, "Holy, holy, holy is the Lord Almighty. The whole earth is filled with His glory." Isaiah spoke and said, "My destruction is sealed, for I am a sinful man and a member of a sinful race." He then experienced one of the seraphim flying over to the altar, picking up a burning coal with a pair of tongs. He touched Isaiah's lips with it and said, "See, this coal has touched your lips. Now your guilt is removed and your sins are forgiven." That experience was transforming, so much that when Isaiah overhears the Lord asking, "Whom should I send as a messenger to my people?" he volunteered to say, "Lord, I'll go. Send me." So when any person draws near to God and truly perceives God's holiness, majesty, and authority, that person needs no prompting, but is compelled to say, as Isaiah said, "Here am I. Lord, send me."
1: If you'd like to learn more about God and His plan for your life, visit urbanministries.com.
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2: 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We're the Billy Graham Evangelistic Association.

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As we play more songs lifting high the name of Jesus, may we remember to be grateful for our joys of a life lived in Christ. 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

0: John Reddick and The Way on Moody Radio. Hi, this is Bill Meyer. If you have been going through a challenging time in life, or perhaps somebody you know is hurting in some way, we would love to pray for you here at Moody. 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

0: Okay, picture this. All of a sudden, a disembodied hand begins writing on a wall. 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On the latest episode of A New Beginning, Pastor Greg Laurie takes us to that alarming biblical account and the message it delivers to us today. 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
1: With phone in hand, the modern man or woman can go on an online dating site and find the perfect match. 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It's possible to think, if I had just married a more compatible person, I would be so much happier. But that is a lie. I like how Charlie Shedd puts it. Marriage is not so much finding the right person as it is being the right person. Hi, I'm Arlene Pellicane, author of Parents Rising. It's easy to focus on what our spouse isn't. What has he done for me lately? Yet it's more productive to focus instead on ourselves. What kind of spouse am I being? How can I serve my spouse today? When you ask those questions, everything changes, including your perspective. And that's a good thing.
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Lord, may these songs remind us that our greatest need is not our own success, but your presence in our lives. 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
1: Listen, all roads lead to God, but only one road leads to heaven. Now, some of you are saying, wait, Greg, did you mean to say that? Oh, yeah. All roads lead to God. All roads. No matter what religion you choose. Hey, you don't even have to have a religion. If you're an atheist, your road will lead you to God. One day when we die, we'll all stand before God. The Bible says that. The Bible says every knee will bow and every tongue will confess that Jesus is Lord to the glory of God the Father. You'll stand before God, but only one road leads to heaven, and it's a road through Jesus Christ because of his blood that was shed for us. That's why you need to believe in him. You might say, well, Greg, you know, if all roads lead to God, then I'll get to God and I'll work it out with the man upstairs, you know? No, I'm sorry, you won't. There are no chances after death. Thousands before, but none after. You decide here in this earth where you will spend eternity. And when you stand before God on that final day, if you've rejected his offer of forgiveness through Jesus, the Father will firmly, but sadly, say to you, depart, I never knew you. Are you prepared for eternity? Listen to this. You don't go to heaven to find Christ. You go to Christ to find heaven.
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2: 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The man who wrote that certainly knew India. 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I might add that the writer of Romans certainly knew America, and he certainly knew Europe. 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The first chapter of Romans chronicles a slide into debauchery that has been illustrated on every continent. 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But when the view of our times becomes so frighteningly dark, never despair. The sin list of Romans 1 is no surprise to the redeemed.
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0: Elevation Worship on Moody Radio. Hi, this is Bill Meyer with something to think about from Dr. David Jeremiah. He says, while darkness may affect how we see God, darkness does not change God.
1: Hi, I'm Johnny Erickson Tata. If I'm remembered for anything I have ever said or written, I hope it will be these words. God permits what he hates to accomplish that which he loves. Can't think of a better answer to the ancient question of suffering. Even at the cross, God permitted what he hated, the agonizing death of his own precious son, in order to accomplish something he prized above that, salvation for a world of sinners. So the world's worst murder becomes the world's only salvation. In the same way, God hates spinal cord injury, mental illness, autism, all the rest. Yet, he permits these things to accomplish something far more precious in our lives. Patience, endurance, compassion, refined faith, and a deeper trust in God. So today, remember James chapter 1 and welcome your trials as friends. God permits them to accomplish what he loves. And that's Christ in you, the hope of glory.
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0: Critical people are everywhere. So what do you do when their criticism is aimed at you? On the latest episode of Bold Steps, Dr. Mark Jobe continues a series on choosing joy. He'll look at how Paul handled jealous rivals who used his imprisonment to promote themselves. His response will surprise you and challenge you. 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
1: 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We're the Billy Graham Evangelistic Association.
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In Hebrews 12:28, the Bible says, "Therefore, let us be grateful for receiving a kingdom that cannot be shaken. 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
1: When Peter was preaching in Jerusalem following Christ's ascension, and after the church was born, he shared these powerful words.
2: There is salvation in no one else, for there is no other name under heaven given to people by which we must be saved.
1: Well, even though Peter made this message clear, he was still limited in his thinking. He believed that only Jews could be saved. And this is why the Lord clarified this message while Peter was in Joppa. In a dream, he saw a sheet come down from heaven filled with all kinds of unclean animals. A voice told him to rise and eat, but Peter refused. It was then the Lord stated, "Don't call unclean what I've made clean." Clearly, the Lord was stating that the gospel is for all people, both Jews and Gentiles, and this led to an encounter with a Gentile named Cornelius. In fact, this man's whole household was saved following this experience. Note what Peter said, which is recorded in the book of Acts.
2: "Now I truly understand that God doesn't show favoritism, but in every nation, the person who fears him and does what is right is acceptable to him. He sent the message to the Israelites, proclaiming the good news of peace through Jesus Christ. He is Lord of all."
1: Yes, Jesus is Lord of all. But to experience salvation, we must receive the Lord Jesus Christ as our personal Savior from sin. Have you made that decision? The Apostle John wrote these words in his gospel, "But to all who receive him, that is Jesus, he gave them the right to be children of God, to those who believe in his name."
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4: Your pain is never wasted. You'll see. I'm Lena Ebuchamra, and this is Today's Single Christian. Pain is as real to our lives as breathing is. You can blame Adam and Eve, or you can blame your neighbors, but pain will still be a part of our broken world until the second coming of Christ. But there is good news. Our pain is never wasted in God's economy. In 2 Corinthians, Paul writes, "Blessed be the God and Father of our Lord Jesus Christ, the Father of mercies and God of all comfort, who comforts us in all our afflictions so that we may be able to comfort those who are in any affliction with the comfort with which we ourselves are comforted by God." Oh, I believe God will redeem every painful moment we give to him, but Paul points to an even more practical fruit to our suffering. It's the fruit of compassion. It's the fruit of impacting others with understanding and love. 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

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In your Christian life, you're going to have mountaintop experiences and times when you're really low in that valley. 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

Lord, may we see that, like Paul, our weaknesses are opportunities to boast in you and for your strength to shine. 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

0: That's Blanca on Moody Radio. Hi, it's Bill Meyer with a Christian artist update for you. Brandon Lake organized a cowboy church at the Christian Music Association Festival last week, and there was a scary moment as an audience member passed out due to the heat. Brandon had just welcomed C.C. Winans on the stage when it happened. The two of them instantly stopped their performance and prayed as the paramedics helped the person out. Winans sang quietly and prayerfully as everybody watched the paramedics arrive and take that person to the hospital.
1: Here are a couple of proverbs about promises. A Latin proverb says, many promises impair confidence. That is, the more we say, I promise, the less confidence people have in us keeping our word. And a Russian proverb says, don't put it in my ear, but in my hand. In other words, actions speak louder than promises. Jesus Christ had a similar perspective on promises. He said we shouldn't have to make promises at all, that we should just let our yes mean yes and our no mean no. If we do what we say, people will learn that yes or no from us means exactly that. And this is David Jeremiah, encouraging you to get on the road to new life. Discover God's promises on Route 66.
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2: Brant Gustafson served as a staff announcer at Moody Radio Cleveland in 1959. 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

In Psalm 34, verse 4, the Bible says, "I sought the Lord, and he answered me, and he delivered me from all my fears."

0: Peter's audience was going through a stressful and threatening time, so intense that Peter calls it a fiery ordeal. This is Today in the Word from Moody Bible Institute, and I'm John Gager, hoping your day's going well. While we do not know all the specifics of the situation, believers were suffering for their faith in Christ, no doubt about that. Today in the Word, we read in 1 Peter 4, verse 12, "Dear friends, do not be surprised at the fiery ordeal that has come on you to test you, as though something strange were happening to you." Peter's advice to these troubled believers was not to run away and hide. He also did not counsel them to fight back in word or deed. Instead, they should rejoice. You say, what, rejoice? Yeah, the reason is that in their suffering, they participate in the sufferings of Christ. And the same is true for us today. If we are publicly shamed or humiliated for our faith in Christ, it helps us identify more closely with our Savior. Our suffering is also not the end of the story. God will one day vindicate His children. You can certainly count on that. Now, it's possible to suffer for reasons that have nothing to do with our faith in Christ. Sometimes, it may be tempting to interpret any opposition as persecution. But the reality is that sometimes it's just our own bad behavior that got us into that situation. Peter knew that all too well. He warned his audience, if you suffer, it should not be as a murderer or thief or any other kind of criminal, or even as a meddler. In those situations, we need to repent. Bottom line, when we suffer for Christ, we can trust God to make all things right in His perfect timing. Our website is todayintheword.org.
1: It's a David and Goliath story. No better way to put it when the reigning European soccer champion, Spain, met Cape Verde in a recent World Cup match. Many couldn't even find that tiny island nation on the map. Cape Verde's population is about 500,000. It's off the western coast of Africa, and the team was overjoyed just to qualify for the World Cup. But when they tied Spain, a team that many say could win it all, they shocked the world. And what kept them in the game was their 40-year-old goalie, Vosnia, who played the game of his life, blocking shot after shot. And with a 0-0 tie, the world took notice. Vosnia began the game with 50,000 followers on Instagram. Now he has nearly 9 million. But David wasn't victorious over Goliath because of his strength. No, the victory belonged to God and God alone. I'm David Wolin at haventoday.org.
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Making well with my soul. I need a peace that only heaven knows. Jesus, could you please just sit and cry with me till I can sing, till I can sing.

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0: The MBI verse of the week is found in Mark 13, 32 through 33. But about that day or hour, no one knows, not even the angels in heaven nor the Son, but only the Father. Be on guard, be alert. You do not know when that day will come. That's Mark 13, 32 through 33, the Moody Bible Institute verse of the week.
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0: 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I'm Mercedes. 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
1: Well, hey, if it's felt like there's just been so much coming at you lately and you're not really sure how to handle it, I get it. I really do. And I want to share with you a few thoughts. It's coming up in three songs.

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0: need is to be honest.
1: Well, it's super easy in these days to be flooded. I'm Mercedes on the Praise and Worship channel, and I have felt that so many times, that so much information is coming at us on a daily basis. I mean, there's the news, there's social media, there's different people in our lives that are just saying so many different things, and it kind of feels like our brain is on overload, right? You know, yesterday I was having a conversation about this because I remembered a season about a little over a year ago where I just felt flooded every day. I felt like I was so tense and I didn't know how to calm down. I didn't know how to be at peace. I felt like I was on autopilot all of the time. And maybe you know exactly what that feels like. It's not fun because it feels like you can't really actually live your life for Jesus. You're just kind of going through the motions moment by moment. So if it's felt flooded lately, I want to remind you what the scriptures tell us about the fact that God will lead us beside still waters and restore our soul. So if you've felt that overwhelming

0: so the world's worst murder becomes the world's only salvation. In the same way, God hates spinal cord injury, mental illness, autism, all the rest. Yet, He permits these things to accomplish something far more precious in our lives. Patience, endurance, compassion, refined faith, and a deeper trust in God. So today, remember James chapter 1 and welcome your trials as friends. God permits them to accomplish what He loves. And that's Christ in you, the hope of glory.
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0: Hey there. What a way to start off this new hour on the Praise and Worship Channel. I'm Mercedes, and whatever today has held, even though it's early in the morning, a lot can have already happened already. Just know there's more of the day left. You never know what God can do with it.
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1: Things are getting real. Jesus, take the wheel. Only way I'm getting to the other side.

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If you chase Jesus as hard as you chase the things you think you want, you'll end up with more than you ever needed.

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Like, what? Then he said, I really hope, like, you know, when the new kingdom comes, when Jesus comes back, dishes aren't a part of it.

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Words and actions, they're both important, and they both do a significant amount. Let's chat more about that in three songs.

0: Words hurt. They really do. And it's okay to admit that. Hey, I'm Mercedes on the Praise and Worship channel. Words especially hurt when someone says something that's against your character, against who you know God has created you to be. And it stings. Even if you know that the comments aren't true, it still hurts. And, you know, for a while, I thought that you had to push those thoughts down, that you just kind of had to not think about them, but that's not true. It's okay that they hurt. It is okay that they hurt. You can't let them take over, especially when there's no merit to those words. But it's okay if it rubs you the wrong way. And the best thing you can do is talk to God about those things. Be like, God, I know this thing hurt and I don't want it to take over. Help it to not take over my life, but to help me to know that it's okay that this thing that someone said, it hurt.
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Well, hey, welcome to the Praise and Worship Channel. I'm Mercedes. God sees all the little moments. You know, I was reminded in Ephesians 6 last night that all the things that we do, He sees. And that's just a great reminder that even if no one else sees, especially when no one else sees, when we're not doing it for the glory, He sees it.

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God, I don't want people to see me or hear me. I want them to hear you and see you in my words and my actions.

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But God's word tells us to pray for those who we don't like, to pray for those that we don't agree with, and to say, all right, God, I know this person maybe has annoyed me or done this or done that, but I want to pray for him and lift

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We've got some resources at praiseandworship.org to help out. 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

0: Sometimes it's not about saying all the words. Hey, I'm Mercedes on the Praise and Worship channel, and I get caught in this trap way too often because I'm an extrovert who likes to talk a lot. And a lot in conversations, I feel like I always have to get the last word and say this and say that. And I feel like I always have to have, you know, the most profound thing to say when I'm in Bible studies and devotionals. But I think I forgot the power of listening. I think I forgot the power of taking a step back and listening to the people around the table and seeing what the Holy Spirit is telling them. And it's something I need to work on, but it's also something that whenever we learn the power of listening, truly listening, I feel like there's so much that we can retain and absorb versus when we're speaking.
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It's an everyday saying, all right, God, I trust you and I want to live in light of your word and your truth, which is the ultimate truth.

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But on another hand, you saw the sunrise and went, ooh, but that was so worth it. Thanks for that reminder, God.

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1 Peter 4:12 through 19 is the focus of today in the Word today, specifically focusing on verse 14. 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

0: It's a tiny fraction, just a little piece. Hey, I'm Mercedes on the Praise and Worship channel, and I don't have kids yet. I hope to someday, but I don't right now. I do have a dog. And the dog that I have, I love to take care of. And even when it gets frustrating, I love being able to have her in the house. I love the times that she comes up to me and snuggles, the times that she can tell that I don't feel good. And so she's just there with me to snuggle. And it's just this little fraction of a reminder of love. And that little fraction is so multiplied when it comes to the love of God. He loves us so much more than my dog could ever love me, than I could ever love my dog. There, it's on a whole other level that we can't even truly 100% grasp, because he loves us so much. I mean, he loves us so much, he desires to not leave us where we are. He wants to refine us into the person that he's created us to be. He doesn't want us to stay in our sin. He wants us to come out of that and to live a life for him. And so just being able to see just a fraction of love, and maybe you do have kids and you love your kids so much, and that's only a fraction of how much God loves us. And maybe you've never experienced that love. You've never had someone say, hey, I love you so much. I want you to know, hey, where you are, it's not where I want you to be. And this thing that you're doing, hey, let's take a look at it. That kind of love, I mean, it is incredible. It might hurt in the moment, but it helps to grow us as people and as followers of Christ. You can find out more about our relationship by clicking How to Know Christ at praiseandworship.org.
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0: With phone in hand, the modern man or woman can go on an online dating site and find the perfect match. For many of us, this professional service did not exist when we got married. It's possible to think, if I had just married a more compatible person, I would be so much happier. But that is a lie. I like how Charlie Shedd puts it. Marriage is not so much finding the right person as it is being the right person. Hi, I'm Arlene Pellicane, author of Parents Rising. It's easy to focus on what our spouse isn't. What has he done for me lately? Yet it's more productive to focus instead on ourselves. What kind of spouse am I being? How can I serve my spouse today? When you ask those questions, everything changes, including your perspective. And that's a good thing.
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0: what's going on down at your church. What is it that would get the attention of store owners in your community? In North Carolina, there was a grocery store owner where a customer came in to make restitution for groceries they had stolen. The interesting thing is, that grocery store owner looked at the individual and said, "Do you realize you are the third person today that has come to make restitution for the things they had stolen?" What's going on down at that church? What's going on at your church? Is there obedience that's impacting your community? What would happen in your community if every believer that's ever stolen anything were to return it and make restitution? Do you think that would get the attention of your community? What about you? Is there a step of obedience that God is wanting you to take? This is Byron Paulus for OneCry.com.
1: Stones of remembrance, Ebenezers. 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
5: Hi, my name is Jessica Howell. I'm a communications major at the Moody Bible Institute. The MBI verse of the week is found in Mark 13, 32 through 33. But about that day or hour, no one knows, not even the angels in heaven nor the Son, but only the Father. Be on guard, be alert. You do not know when that day will come. That's Mark 13, 32 through 33, the Moody Bible Institute verse of the week.
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